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0: Sydney. Welcome to the Coogee Bay Hotel. This room's been a scene of some pretty amazing nights that have gone on into the early hours of the morning. Anyway, we hope tonight's one of the ones that we'll remember. This is called Turn a Blind Eye.
1: Big Barossa Breakfast.

Hello, Frank here. You won't believe the lengths the team at Tanunda Lutheran Home will go to ensure you get the best attention and support. Like the new robots. That's right, automated carts to take care of some of the boring stuff. All those trips back and forth with the laundry, the dishes, the rubbish, even cleaning during the night shift. Seriously, guess you have to see it to believe it. Tanunda Lutheran Home. These guys are forward thinkers. A proud sponsor of Triple B FM.

Well, good afternoon, everyone. Thank you for tuning in to a Triple BFM 89.1. You are with me, Sophia. Some of you may remember me from a few years back, but I'm back again for a while, and I am here with a show called Wednesday Vibes, so I hope you can join me every second Wednesday for some great music. If, as I say, if you remember me, you know, it's a mix of this and a mix of that, and whatever vibes we have going on, well, that will be what will be happening. So, as I say, stay tuned. I'll be here with you till 3 o'clock this afternoon, and we do have some interviews happening today. So, I've kind of been thrown in the deep end, but we will work that all out, and I shall be playing some great music for you in between all of that. So, as I say, I hope you can stick around. All right, now that was Scooter, and I thought that was a little bit appropriate to start my show off with, because it is good to be back right here up in the valley. So there you go. Now we'll get on with some more music, and until it's time for me to do a little a promo. I'm just getting my wings back, guys, because it's been a few months since I've had my foot in the door, but it all comes back to you, just like everything pretty much. So hope you can stay with me throughout this Wednesday afternoon, and let's get on with some more music, because that's what I'm here for, and Led Zeppelin's coming up.

0: Yeah, there we go. That was rockabilly, some Australian rockabilly there, the Flat Trackers with some High Octane. Oh, that's how I feel right about now. On the line with me, I have the lovely Imogen from the Bunyip. So we'll be having a chat to her right now.
1: Hi, guys. How are you?
0: I'm all right, thank you. So how are you?
1: Yeah, good, thank you. Good. Okay. Very busy week for the paper, busy news as always.
0: yeah, I can imagine. So, tell us about what's been happening and what's going on in your area.
1: Absolutely. Well, first of all, thanks so much again for having us on board today. Always great to chat with the team. So this week, like I said, another busy one for us in the north. So on our front page this week, we have our country champions. So for the first time since 2019, the Central Zone men have won the SA Country Football Championship title, defeating Northern by 1 point in the grand final, which is fantastic news for the team. Also on our front page, we have a pointer to this year's NAIDOC coverage. So for this month, we saw a lot of community organisations and clubs really embrace that celebration and the theme of 50 years of deadly. It was great to catch up with community members, elders and leaders to really hear what NAIDOC meant to them and also how we can kind of strengthen those connections moving forward. Inside the paper, we have some news on some upcoming Two Wells Centre developments alongside some infrastructure upgrades happening across Angaston, Gawler and, of course, as always, throughout the northern suburbs. Quickly growing region, so there's always news on that. And then, of course, towards the back of the book, we have all of our weekly sports news and club results. So make sure to pick up a copy in stores now, or you can head to the website to download our online edition. We will also be putting up new stories every day on there, on our website, and across our socials as well.
0: Okay, and that all sounds very interesting. You've got a very busy time ahead of you.
1: Yeah. I mean, it's definitely go through different kind of quieter periods and more busy periods throughout the year. But of course, in the north, there's always something going on. So lots of stuff happening, lots of developments, kind of keeping us on our toes, and a lot of infrastructure upgrades as well. So
0: yes, indeed.
1: Always something going on around here. Yeah. Yep.
0: Well, that's excellent. I just have to quickly tell you that my niece started out at the Bunyip many years ago. Yes, she was reporter there.
1: Yeah. Oh, great. Yeah. Oh, fantastic.
0: That was her first little gig. Her first little gig out of uni, and came, did the Bunyip, and she loved it. So, there you go.
1: I mean, it's Adelaide, and it's even closer in the northern suburbs. Everyone knows everyone, don't they?
0: But that's true.
1: Yeah, no, we've had quite a bit of people tell us they've had good experiences, so that's great to hear.
0: Yeah. And she's gone on to, big things now, so which is she's very grateful too, so for the opportunity. So what else is happening? Anything else that you would like to say, talk about?
1: I reckon for now I would just say, keep an eye on our socials and our websites. We have some exciting content coming up on there and some video content for our stories as well. So, definitely a lot to keep your eye on.
0: Okay, so and that's a good way to find out what's going on too, isn't it, on your socials
1: keep check of your
0: pages and all that kind of thing and what's happening, because that'll all be posted up on there, won't there?
1: So we have a lot of stories going on our website, and then we're kind of focusing a little bit more on our socials lately. So now's the time to definitely get online and check that one out, and we'll have a lot of stuff coming, which is really exciting.
0: All right then. We'll leave it there then, Imogen. I want to thank you for your time and telling us what is happening out and about in the valley and beyond. So it's very important that the community knows, and you do a wonderful job there too. So
1: excellent, awesome. Well, thank you so much for having me on.
0: Okay, thank you, Imogen.
1: Awesome. All right,
0: thank you. All right, there you go. So you can keep a track of what's going on around the area, like Imogen said, with the socials and things like that. So, you're from the area, so you would know all of that. And we'll get on with a little bit more music. I'm going to play a track from Dire Straits, and it's called Southbound. Again, you are on Triple B FM 89.1, and you are with me, Sophia, and it is Wednesday Vibes, so I hope you can stick around till 3 o'clock. We've got some interviews coming up. As I said earlier, so I hope you can stay with me up until 3 o'clock. So let's go with Dire Straits and some Southbound again. Triple BFM 89.1 right here in the Barossa.

0: Here we go with some Spiral Staircase. And more today than yesterday. We also had in that bracket Sweet 1974 with No You Don't. Southbound Again from the one and only Dire Straits. It is 12:30. You're on Triple B FM 89.1 with Miss Fair on Wednesday Vibes. Stay tuned, guys. I hope you can stick around with me till 3 o'clock this afternoon. Let's get on with some messages.
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0: Yeah, can't beat the fabulous Thunderbirds with My Babe. We had XTC with Generals and Majors. Indeed, there was One of War. I could go on, but I won't. We had Groove Tonight there, also from Earth, Wind and Fire. You are on Triple B FM 89.1 with Miss Fia on Wednesday Vibes. Hope you're enjoying some of the vibes that I've been playing for you thus far. 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I don't know the number yet, but I'll get it out to you when I find it. 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
2: Yes, Triple B, Triple B, Triple B.

0: All right, there we go. That was Last Train to London, ELO. We also had The Doors, Been Down So Long, Heart in Danger, Southern Sons, and Johnny Winter with Boney Maroney. I have on the line with me this afternoon Andrea from the Barossa Arts Centre. How are you?
1: Yeah, good, thanks.
0: Can you hear me okay? Sorry, our headphone jack is really playing up today. So,
1: It's very hard.
0: Oh, well, that's okay. Okay, now you're from the Barossa Arts Centre, so can you tell us a bit about what's happening up there?
1: Well, at the moment we're still waiting for our interviews, which is very exciting.
0: Mm-hmm.
1: Where they're doing the dress rehearsal for Don Giovanni, the opera, which will be on Friday and Saturday night at 7:30 and Saturday at 2 p.m. So that's all very exciting.
0: And how long is this going to be playing for at the Arts Centre?
1: Just the two sessions.
0: Two sessions, okay.
1: Yeah.
0: And can you tell me a little bit about what goes into it? Like, I guess it's a lot of work.
1: I don't actually work there.
0: Oh.
1: Work here.
0: So.
1: I work at Triple B.
0: So are you at the Barossa Arts Centre?
1: I am.
0: Oh.
1: Yeah, I'm going to do the interviews for the radio.
0: Oh, okay. I'm sorry. I'm confused now. So it's my first day back in a while and
1: I've been thrown into it.
0: So
1: welcome back.
0: Oh, thank you. You know, it's all good. All right. Well, we'll leave you there. Okay. And
1: okay.
0: I'll get back to some music and So
1: yeah,
0: there
1: no
0: you go.
1: Worries.
0: It's all happening right here. All right.
1: Okay.
0: All right. Bye. Bye-bye.

0: Nick Lowe there with So It Goes. Oh, it's going here, I tell you what. First day back after, I don't know, I think it was 6 years. Anyway, I'm doing my best. Hurricane Smith was in there with, who was it? Gallagher and Lyle with Every Little Teardrop. You're on Triple B FM 89.1 with Miss Fia on Wednesday Vibes, and hope you can, as I said earlier, the last couple of times, stick around if you dare. Till 3 o'clock this afternoon. I've got some interviews coming up later on. So stay with me and we will get through it together.
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0: Paul Norton there with Stuck on You. Nothing wrong with that, is there? I am stuck on you. Triple BFM 89.1, right here in the Barossa. Hope you're enjoying the music that I'm putting out there for you this afternoon. And we also had Anne Margaret in that bracket there with Cici Bon. Yeah, great clip too. We Sweet City Woman from the Stampeders. As I said, you are listening to me, Zafir, right here on Triple BFM 89.1. Let me see. Let's get on with a couple of messages and we'll get back on with some more music. As I said earlier, to reiterate myself, we've got some interviews coming up. Let's just get on with these and a little bit more music. Until then.
1: Hello, Frank here. You won't believe the lengths the team at Tanunda Lutheran Home will go to ensure you get the best attention and support. Like the new robots. 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All those trips back and forth with the laundry, the dishes, the rubbish, even cleaning during the night shift. Seriously, guess you have to see it to believe it. Tanunda Lutheran Home. These guys are forward thinkers. 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

0: Boiler Notes there with You Make My Dreams Come True. We had Jimmy Buffett there with Changes in Latitude and Changes in Attitudes. Well, it's always a good thing to have a bit of attitude, isn't it? We had UB40 with Kingston Town. Hall & Oates, yep, set that one. So that is all good. Let me play a little promo and I'll be back on with a few more tracks up until we get through to the person that we're waiting to speak to.
1: Radio operational. Tuning in progress. 5, 4, 3, 2, 1. We have radio.
2: Triple B.

0: Well, there you go. He owed it all to Pamela Brown. That was Tom T. Hall. We had Stereo MCs with Let's Stay Connected. Well, so do stay connected. We will be going to Andrea now at the Barossa Arts Centre.
1: Hi, everybody. I'm here at the Barossa Arts Centre with the delightful Chelsea Burns, who's playing Donna Elvira in Don Giovanni on Friday night.
2: Thank you so much for having me.
1: Oh, you're such a welcome. Could you tell us a bit about yourself?
2: Yeah, so I am originally from WA. I am currently and sort of almost at the end of doing my young artist, doing the young artist program with Opera Australia.
1: Oh, awesome.
2: So yeah, I'm very, very excited to be in South Australia.
1: Yes.
2: I've been to Adelaide once before for less than 24 hours. So yeah, I'm super excited to be down in the Barossa Valley.
1: What got you into opera?
2: Well, I thought that I wanted to do musical theatre, as we all sort of do when we're younger. But I got into classical music, the bachelor degree at the West Australian Academy of Performing Arts. And I thought, well, I'll just do this for a year, and then ended up falling in love with opera and classical music.
1: The and stories.
2: Yeah. I love it. And I mean, yeah, I think opera for me, they always say it's about sex, death and politics.
1: Yes.
2: So it's always very high stakes.
1: With a supernatural twin.
2: Yeah. And so, yeah, I love the music and I love all the stories that you get to tell and sort of how passionate it is. And yeah,
1: Emotion.
2: Oh, definitely. Yeah.
1: You feel it inside.
2: Yeah,
1: it's great.
2: Definitely.
1: Yeah. I wanted to talk a bit about your character.
2: Yes.
1: You're Donna Elvira.
2: Yes.
1: The woman scorned.
2: Yes. Which is the best role to play.
1: Yes, absolutely.
2: So basically Don Giovanni is, as we all know, a philanderer. Yes. Any word, insert here. So he basically made Don Elvira believe that they were married, and so they... basically they had what she believed was their marriage ceremony and their time together, and then after 3 days he left. And she's come to find him and basically say, if no one tells me where he is, I'm going to rip his heart out and wish an evil death upon him. And so she then proceeds to sort of spend the opera running after him. And in the first act, she finds him with another woman and then leads her away and then comes back and finds him with another woman. Mm. And so, yeah, she's basically trying to act as the moral compass for these women, saying,

0: thing. He will lead you down a treacherous path. He doesn't care about you. And so, yeah, she's quite fun and quite fiery.
1: Yes.
0: So
1: I was when she interrupted Zelina.
0: Yeah.
1: And I was it to save an innocent girl or was it out of jealousy?
0: The way that I read it is I think it's very much trying to save Zelina because she doesn't want anyone to go through what she's gone through.
1: Yeah.
0: And I think she ultimately always wants to believe the best in Don Giovanni, and I think that's very much because she is a Christian woman.
1: Is she trying to save his soul do you think it's the blind toxic obsession?
0: I think for me personally, as soon as you start trying to play it into a toxic obsession, I think it just makes it quite vapid.
1: Yeah.
0: So I think it's more I think in the days that they spent together, she saw something in him that made her believe that he was being true. And so she's trying to play into who she thinks he actually is, whether or not that's true. Yeah, I think it's more about actually trying to save these other women from going down the same path as her and then saving him from himself.
1: And do you think that her chasing after him is more about getting closure for herself as well?
0: Yeah, 100%. And I think it's none of us like to think of ourselves as stupid. And so she doesn't want to think that what she's seen was wrong and she doesn't want to think that she was wrong. And so I also think we like the idea of the person that we've seen, we're like, well, we can't believe when it's like a dichotomy.
1: Yes.
0: So, yeah, in her brain, she's just like, well, no, that's who I saw him to be and that's truthful and so I'm going to bring that back. And so, yeah, that for me is what makes it more interesting.
1: And do you think maybe her teeing up with Don Ottavio was... because he's from the same kind of background as Don Giovanni. They're from the same wealthy kind of background.
0: Yeah, and so I think with Don Anna and Don Ottavio, they've been through, obviously...
1: Well, the trauma.
0: Differences, but like different trauma brought upon by this same man. Yeah. So I think they have this sort of moral obligation to bring him to account.
1: What I feel as well. Oh, that's great. So, like I said, you'll be on Friday night.
0: Yes,
1: but there's
0: Friday
1: also
0: night.
1: A Saturday afternoon performance as well.
0: Yes, which I'll be in the chorus for.
1: Excellent.
0: Yeah, so on the nights that we're not performing the leads, we perform the chorus.
1: Oh, of course.
0: Yeah.
1: Yeah, excellent.
0: So whichever one you come to, I'll be there.
1: Yeah, well, I'll be there Friday.
0: Yeah. When I'll be in the red dress.
1: Yes. Yeah. Oh, thank you for coming in and just taking some time out of your busy day.
0: No, thank you. I really, really appreciate you making the time.
1: Excellent. Great. Yeah. Thank you.
0: So lovely to meet you as well.
1: Yes, you too.
0: Yes.
1: Yeah, very excited. Okay, so back to you, Zavia.
0: Perfect. Thank you so much. No,
1: oh my God,
0: it was so
1: nice
0: lovely
1: to meet you.
0: Yeah, so lovely to talk to you. Yeah, and I think you've got Eddie coming in and Tom as well.
1: Yeah. I've been practicing.

0: Here we go. How do you like that? Spider-Man Junkie XL remix there. That was Michael Bublé. Okay, we are heading back to Andrea at the Barossa Arts Centre.
1: Hi, this is Andy again, and I've got Tom Dalton, Henna, playing Don Ottavio on Friday night, and I have
2: very well.
1: Oh no, it's great, isn't it? You into give us a bit of your background.
2: Ooh, well, I guess my granddad was a lover, and so I was always singing my lessons and choirs and stuff as a kid, and the units for a living, and thought, yeah, that sounds really fun.

0: sherbet there with some high rolling. Oh, I could use a bit of high rolling myself right about now. No worries, no worries. We also had in that bracket, we had Barbara Dickinson with January, February. And I cannot wait for January and February. I detest the cold. And if you remember me from years ago, you'll know that I complain about the cold consistently. So give me summer any day. Don't know about you lot. CCR there with the Green River. And the interview, sorry, had to be disrupted, but tomorrow you can listen to the interviews with Julie on Studio Connections from 2 to 3.30, I think it was. So you can listen in to the interviews then, but unfortunately things don't always go as planned. And we got one in, so that was pretty darn good. So, as I say, you can listen to the full interviews tomorrow with Julie. Tomorrow, as I said, that, didn't I? Yeah, I need a cold drink, I think, and I don't know what else. I'll think about something in a second.
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0: Motorhead, Girl School, please don't touch. Okay, will do. We also had Crowded House in there, To the Island, and that was one of their relatively new-ish songs. That was sent to me from Crowded House themselves. So, yeah, that's To the Island. I think it was last year or... Yeah, I think it might have been last year or the year before, but I did miss their concert, unfortunately, this year. I was happened to be in Sydney and they were playing in Sydney too that night, but I didn't have tickets. So, anywho, we had Mondo Rock, Ross Wilson, whom I've had the pleasure of speaking to numerous times, and going to see him in concert was a great thing for me and my girlfriend. We were allowed to go and check it out, so it was nice to see Ross. We had, that was Primitive Love Rites 1986. We had Joe Cocker with Feeling All Right. Okay. It is, oh, what is the time anyway? Gosh, the time has just flown by since 12 o'clock with everything that's been going on here today. But it is 2:30. You're on Triple BFM 89.1 with me, Sophia, on Wednesday Vibes. And as you can see, it could be anything. So there you go. Thank you for bearing with me today.
1: Hey there, musical artist. 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

0: T-Rex with Metal Guru, one of my all-time favourite songs. I like T-Rex, always have since the 70s. We also had in that bracket Holding Out for a Hero, the late Bonnie Tyler there, Vitamin C with Can, 1972 that was released. And we had Cold Chisel in there with HQ 54 Munro. You're on Triple BFM 89.1 with me, Sophia. Wednesday vibes, it is 2:43. So my time is nearly at an end here. What a comeback it has been. But thank you for sticking with me. I've got a few more tracks to play before I say my goodbyes. So let's get on with the little promo and we'll get back on with a couple more tracks.
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0: Well, there we go. Finishing my show off there. That was Little Green Cars with My Love Took Me Down to the River to Silence Me. Great track it is. We had a Quick on the Draw, 1976 for Stars there with King of the New York Streets, Dion DiMucci there. I think that was in the 80s he recorded that, but he's in his 80s now and still going strong as far as I know. Duran Duran with This Is Planet Earth. Ain't that the truth? All right. Thank you too for the lovely message, Mark and Jerry. I'm the regular listeners to Triple B FM. And so thank you for that, guys. I'd like to say I had a few hiccups, but we got through the day. It is 1 minute after 3 o'clock. So thank you for sticking it out with me today for my show, Wednesday Vibes. It's hard trying to remember because I've been doing another station for so many years that you've really got to think. But it'll come to me eventually. I'll be back in a fortnight's time to do it all again for you. So stay tuned right now for the one and only Merv the Magnificent. So thank you, everyone, and ciao for now.
1: Hello, everyone. I should be live, and I am live. Let's go. Hello, welcome to Tavern of Fun and Tables. The only show where you can hear me. Yeah, I think that's a pretty special. Just readjusting. I'm actually using, I think this is borrowed. Yeah, I believe it's borrowed deck. I don't know what it's called. Special thing that inputs everything. Welcome to Tavern of a Thousand Tales. I am Merv. Oh god, I'm exhausted today. So, let's just say a really, really evil disease decided to not be so kind to me today. I think it's called insomnia. Yeah, it's some magic thing. What do we have today? We have a couple things today. Of course, good tunes, as usual. We have me, as usual. We have Back of the Pack. We are bringing back Rule Lawyers. I actually don't know the last time I did Rule Lawyers as a segment. I think it would have been at the start of my show when I'm actually, you know, doing everything. But yeah, very special. Oh god, my eyes hurt so much. I think I've given enough time for people to join in. We are gonna be playing some music.
2: Hiya, Bobby.
3: Hi, Ken.
2: You wanna go for a ride?
3: Sure, Ken.
2: Jump in.

0: we're just getting started.
1: Oh, I love you, Ken.
2: So, that is probably going to be the newest, this was like 2000s, when they released the song. So this was probably the newest song I'm going to be playing that's actually, you know, people have actually listened to. But yeah, that was, Bobby Girl by Aqua. I've actually been playing this not because I like it that much. It's a funny song, don't get me wrong. But I've actually only really been playing this since my aunt used to play this a lot back when I was a kid. Even now she plays it for her kid. She plays this a lot, and it brings back some good memories when she played this. And there's a couple more songs that I've getting inspiration from, such as Skater Boy. Unfortunately, I don't love the song, but I don't hate it enough to know. Yeah, not like Bobby Girl. That's just the story why I like playing Bobby Girl. I've been trying to get her to listen to my show. So, next up is going to be Ups and Downs from the Guilty Gear soundtrack.

And we are back. Sorry for that little pause. I was casting spells, we can say. Next big something's coming near you. Don't take that out of context, please. Okay, we are back. That was Perfection Can't Please Me from the Guilty Gear soundtrack. And I Want It That Way. I forget who does it. I'm not gonna lie. They would have wanted it that way. I have some good news for this week. I went to my local card shop, store, and they still had Perfect Order. And I get it's like a set behind at this point, and a lot of people are buying the new set. And I think Perfect Order wasn't the best. I found some more Perfect Order for me to open. And I think we should start digging in. So, if you do not know what Back of the Pack is, it is a card show where I'm just organizing the cards here. Putting the code at the front for me to read out in a second. What Back of the Pack is, it's essentially a show where I talk about art on the cards, because I believe that stuff going into cards is quite beautiful. A lot of like talented artists has to like work around the limitations and like ruling, and even Pokemon is a great example. I would love to talk about like some connecting cards one day and what story they tell. Cards are pretty cool from the artwork, so I like to respect that. All right, first up's going to be the code. This week's code, for those who play, I think, TCG Live, that's what it's called, Pokemon TCG Live. The code is, I would say it twice, maybe three times, if I'm feeling lucky, BQN. P6RV 6B P YJY. I'll say it one more time. BQN P6RV 6B P YJY. I'll say it one more time because you guys are so lovely. BQ N P6RV 6BP YJY. And that's code for anyone who's listening. I highly doubt anyone's listening who actually plays the thing. But if you are, congratulations, you've got that code. I've actually learned people are actually selling these, which I find crazy. That's so crazy. I have to talk about scalping one day. That's a funny topic. I could probably actually talk about the entire hour about that. Talk the entire hour about that one day. We'll have a scalping August, something like that. Scalping September. We'll mark that down. We have a basic fire energy. Is basic fire energy. We got a Scorpio, I can't pronounce it. It's the little purple scorpion thing that I believe was introduced in Gen 5, I believe. It's a little purple thing with blue eyes. It has two fangs at the front. Its little hands are like needles, and its like tail is like a. It has two pin. It has like a, like those claws, but they have like a pincer at the end. As it just seems like, I don't know if this is a. Oh god, I don't like that sound. Sorry, I just made a weird sound. I believe this is a location in Gen 5. I've actually played a little bit of Gen 5. I believe it's the desert area. As it's just walking on some sand. Next up is Seal. That's a lot easier to pronounce. It is a, I love this art style.
I have to learn. Once again, I need to learn how, who actually makes these, does the art for them. It is pretty much just on a beach, doing a little funny pose. I feel like every single card's kind of just doing a funny pose. It just, like, has its tongue out, as it usually does. Seal's such a funny Pokemon. Like, I'm sure it has a different name in Japan, but it's just called Seal here. And then, what is the evolution called? Dugong. Why Dugong? Like, couldn't it be, like, I don't know, some funny name for, like, a different type of seal, a different name for Seal? Maybe Dugong is a seal. Sorry. God. Got a little bit, you know, the Sphinx. Very good artwork again. Also another Pokemon just named, but at least this one's cute. If you do not know what a Sphinx is, it had, it's like a weird lion cub with like a, it has like blue fur for like the front half. And then the back half has like black with like a little, star tail. As it seems to be, I think this is in, the Gen 6, Lumiere City. It looks like Lumiere City at least. Like the pavement and the stores, as it's just kind of hopping around Lumiere City, looking very happy. It even has a little kick, like a little impact kick. I don't know what you call it. Next up is Spinarak, a Pokemon that is kind of horrible. Actually, I know some people are actually using Ariados. With, I forget it, has, like, really good move, I can't remember. It's, like, a little spider, it has, like, a little face on its butt. I think it's actually based off of, like, a spider in real life that has a, some form of, like, face thing, or maybe spider. I know butterflies have it, where they'll have, like, the bird eyes on their, wings, and it'll look like a bird is, like, looking at them or something like that. I don't know, it's cool. As it's green, it's in a forest. Actually, I don't know what forest this is. I actually think this is just a unnamed forest. I can't actually name what part of the series this is. Next up is a Meowstic. It's actually male because, fun fact, for those who are not at home, Meowstic, actually, I've been using this in Champions recently. So, God, I'm a nerd. So the male Meowstic, is, has a contrast. Is that what it's called? Yeah, it's like a black contrast and like fully white body. Whereas the female one, I believe, has the opposite going for them. As it seems to be lounging around, I think this is also Lumiere City. It's once again, it's perfect order. It has a bunch of mega stuff. All good and stuff. We actually got the evolution for the, the Scorpion evolution, very similar. It actually gets two pincers this time, a lot bigger. This thing's massive in game. It is around, wow, that's a lot shorter than I thought. The Pokemon's height is actually 4'3", so that's a giant 4'3 bug. Not that tall, but I actually thought it was like 5-something, but no, I'm wrong. Pokemon's always seem really short because you're always playing as a child. Next up is, I forget this thing. I forget Sphinx has a middle evolution. Luxio. Unlike his, I think this is in the same art as well. Kind of is. It decided, no, no, what? It doesn't like the city life. As we can see it in a nice meadow, with some yellow flowers. They're kind of glowing, but I don't know if that's because of the sun, or that is around, behind, like above, which isn't quite above because it's actually looks to be dawn or dusk. I'm gonna take, dusk. Yeah, dusk is the right one. Very good. Next up is Tyrantrum. Fossil Pokemon. I've always wanted to use this in my games. We can, it's
Look, for those parents at home, what Tyrantrum is a giant dinosaur. It's a T-Rex, right? Short arms, big frill. It's just a dinosaur. Big T-Rex. As it's probably going through the extinction right now, as there's a bunch of volcanoes exploding. It looks quite frightful, but it could also just be terror, you know, trying to terrorize whatever Pokemon back in the Jurassic, whatever the hell the Jurassic period is. Yeah. And then at the back of the pack is Decidueye EX. I like this card. Not much going on. It's an EX. They usually get away with not being able to explain much. It's in like Decidueye is a weird owl archer thing. It's cool. We can actually see it drawing back its arrow. Very cool and stuff. It looks cool. It has like a blue background. That's with most EX cards. I'm not a big fan of EX cards. Unless they're, you know, the full arts. Full arts usually look very nice. But it looks good. It's sparkly. I like the sparkles on it. There's not really much to explain on this card. Decidueye, for those who are at home, because I really like to talk about the Pokemon in the games, to see how we got this card. Sorry, I'm just organizing them. What Decidueye? It's actually a Generation 7. Yeah, Generation 7 starter, Final Evo. It's the grass one. And, I'm really trying to remember what it had. I know Incineroar had Intimidate. Primarina had some sound thing. I forget. It's some sound-based thing that turns sound moves into fairy-type moves. Really annoying ability, especially for my champions teams right now. Let me double-check what this had. Hello, Nuna. So I'm just checking my phone. Let me double check. I've only played with this Pokemon once, and it was in Ultra, because originally I played Primarina in the original Sun and Moon, but in the Ultra games I decided, oh, well, you know, I kind of like Primarina. Like, Primarina is actually my favorite starter in that generation. But I wanted to try Decidueye, and I just don't really like Incineroar design-wise. But yeah, I saw that, and it was pretty cool. It played well. It was pretty good. I think it's... Ghost type is actually so nice in that generation. There's just so many random things that are just weak to Ghost compared to Fairy. Like, Fairy is such a weird type. Like, you're never gonna really run into, like, Fairies like that. You're never going to really run into, like, dark types, fighting types. Oh, actually, there's quite a bit of fighting type in that generation. Not a lot of stuff weak to dark, actually, funnily enough. So, yeah, I think ghost type was really nice in that generation, especially in the final boss. Oh, not the final boss, but the Ultra Necrozma boss. As for competitive, I have never heard of this thing being good in competitive. I'm gonna be real. I'm about to double check its ability. It has long reach. What the hell is this? When this Pokemon uses a move, it makes it without connect. Oh. Okay, so to explain what this Pokemon's ability does, oh my god, this is actually the weakest out of all three of them for the hiddens. So what this Pokemon's hidden ability is essentially, it's actually kind of useful in a playthrough because there's just a lot of like random electric types, but that's bad, bro. Compared to like the others. It also has a Hisuian version. It wasn't on the card art, but there's the Hisuian one.
I had Scrappy. I forget what Scrappy does. Enables moves to hit ghost type. Oh, that's pretty good for a fighting mixed attacker. Yeah, Scrappy's decent. Not the best. Yeah. But that was back of the pack. Sorry, that one was long. I had a lot to talk about for that pack. But yeah. I'm gonna play a song and then we're gonna get into Rule Lawyer. Because I love lawyering some... I don't know. Cue the music.

And we are back. That was Crush 40. That was Live and Learn by Crush 40. Absolute classic for the Blue Blur. Bluffing past if you're sort of like 30. probably actually younger. I know some people in their 20s that remember playing this as a kid. Well, I'm nearly 20s, so yeah. Switching my head. Welcome back. You are listening to Triple B 89.1. Sorry, FM 89.1. And you're listening to me, Merv the Magnificent, owner of Tales of a Thousand Tales. Tavern of a Thousand Tales, sorry. And I think we should get into my next segment and my final one. I'm probably not going to have enough time to go through the rest. Jeez, I still have like another like 20 minutes of songs. I've talked a lot in that Pokemon one, Back of the Pack. Welcome to Rule Lawyer. Let me just try to do the, I don't know what that sound was. on my head. What Rule Lawyer is that I talk about rules that, usually RPGs, board games, even video games. Last time I actually talked about the no kill rule, and I don't think I ever want to say that many killing, kill, or murder in my life, because that was a lot of times I said kill. I'm surprised I haven't been taken off the air yet, from all that horrible language. I haven't done that since I started this sometime last couple months. Yeah, I haven't done this in like 3 months, so this will be exciting. So today on Rule Lawyer, I actually got the inspiration this morning when I was reading through Rune of Vecna, because I wanted to run it, right? I want to run it for my table. If you don't know what Rune of Vecna is a D&D, Dungeon Dragon module. I can't just say D&D here. is a Dungeon Dragon module, created, I think like a couple years ago, last year, actually. It was either last year or the year before. And it's essentially a module where you fight this, I think I haven't read it all. So spoilers, just block your ears for like 3 seconds if you're running this. I think you fight some guy named Vecna. He's like an old evil lich. Pretty cool stuff. And today I just want to talk about something I found interesting. You actually start at level 10, which was a shock, which to be fair, it makes sense. You're literally fighting this like pretty much god, known as Vecna. But what actually surprised me is that this module goes up to 20. And

usually I haven't actually played that much D&D of as of recent, and have never really played a campaign that goes up to, you know, the usual like 11 to 12, some people will stop at 10 level mark, because no one really plays at 20, and I'm actually going to talk about why, but I find that quite interesting. But it does make sense. You are literally fighting one of Dungeons & Dragons' biggest antagonists, like recurring antagonists as well, which I find interesting. One day I have to talk about the D&D lore and learn about it, but yeah. So this campaign goes up to 20, which is interesting for the interesting reasons of games don't go up to 20. And the reason why is because how Dungeons & Dragons is kind of set up is level one, you are essentially playing as, you're essentially playing as a townsfolk. Then you get to level three where you're kind of like, you know, in that weird, I'm like kind of an adventurer, but I'm also like very like low. You're like, you're hiring these people to pretty much do fetch jobs. Level five, you actually got some weight to you. You're not early adventurer anymore. You're not seasoned, but you know, you got a couple adventures under your belt. You can probably survive something. Then you usually get to level eight where you're seasoned. And then level 10 where you're literally kind of like a hero of whatever realm you're part of. And 20 is where you kind of just start role-playing as a god. I would like to say that it's not literal, but kind of is. There is literally a spell called Wish, where you can literally wish anything. It is insane. I find it crazy how that's even a spell in a game like this. It's a cool spell, right? And definitely has like a lot of cool implications for like much, much later on. But then I also have to bring into consideration, why can't I just wish the evil guy away? I don't know, maybe he has anti-wish. I'm actually curious how that would work. Sorry, just a spell interaction I was thinking of. So usually when you get to those levels, you start running into the, kind of weird spot of, like, what is challenging as a level 20 character? And in my opinion, not much. Like, at least normal, right? You're killing dragons, slaying dragons, more likely. Fighting evil necromancers, such as Vecna. You also have probably been maybe a mini god at this point. Like, there isn't a lot that can really affect you. And a lot of games either only do this as one shots, which, to be fair, this is the end of the campaign. I don't think you stay level 20 for long. You either do this as like a one shot where you play as a level 20 character fighting this, like, I don't know, unimaginable being. I need to catch my breath. Usually fighting this like unimaginable being, and like, or for the unexperienced players might try to aim for the 20 thing and might level your party up too quickly. Once again, I think I don't know about my group, but I think we've all been there where we kind of think, oh, well, level 20 is the max, right? Like, that's when you're the peak. You should always aim for 20. Games don't usually run to 20, and that's fine, right? Because, you know, different skill levels, you know, for the campaign, different, levels of, like, danger and, like, tension, like, right? Like, look, having a level 20 is good, right? And having a level 10 is good if you want to go for, like, a, you know, hero, like, heroes of, like, you know, the West kind of game. And lower levels are also great if you want to kind of go for a more, like, traditional grounded story. Like, all that's great. And I think that's actually something I'll give Wizards of the Coast, appraisal of, that the world building in, like, the leveling thing actually kind of makes sense. I'm not going to, like, some games, like, I don't know. Like, of course, other games can do it better. But I don't know. I think

that's something that a lot of people don't give D&D like a lot of credit for, is that the levels at least make sense. Like, I'm playing, for example, like Mutants and Masterminds, a very niche game. Not very niche, but niche game. And I'm actually surprised to see that, like, level, like, 1 to 4 is considered, like, normal people level. Like, whenever I see something above 5, I'm like, oh, that's, you're basically a superhero at that point. But no, they still, like, level 1 is, like, normal civilian, which makes sense to me, right? But I feel like the level that they put, that, you know, tries to explain it, doesn't quite make sense for what the character can do, right? And to be honest, at, like, PL1, was it, you have 15 starting points, and the PL cap is, like, 2. That's pretty average, to be fair. So, yeah, that makes sense. But, yeah, I think D&D does it pretty good. I don't know about Pathfinder or any of that. But, yeah, because I'm only a guy. I can only play so many different RPGs. But, yeah, I find that interesting. And I guess, what would I change about the level 20 rule? Not a lot, right? I think level 20 is like, what? I think instead the question shouldn't be what would I change. It said, what would I do with the concept of level 20? So I'm going to go through like a quick list that I was thinking of, like, oh, what could I do for a level 20 campaign? I said that at number 5, I find this the most boring option, but I did say it. Having some being beyond, like, you know, imagination and all that Eldritch stuff. And I'm like, yeah, it's good. And yeah, it's cool that you're, like, you know, cool and powerful. But if I really wanted to kind of play that, I would kind of play a different system that kind of gives, like, you know, that kind of godly feel. I feel like D&D can be used for a lot more than kind of just an Eldritch horror. Like, not power trip, I guess reverse power trip. But it's cool that you can do that, as usual. Next is kind of I guess it's kind of similar to the magic, but it's like pretty much a world-ending event. Very generic. It's almost in every story where the big bad is going to, like, if I get this relic, I'll become the strongest man on the earth-esque story. Once again, at 4, because I don't think it's very interesting. We've seen it so many times in stories, but it is better than the previous one, in my opinion. And I like Eldritch Horror, so I think it's a lot more interesting having like a level 20 campaign. Everyone's gonna end if they don't win, kind of like a Avengers Endgame. Oh, sorry, I guess Infinity War, because they actually did lose in that movie. So, well, it's for a movie that hundreds and thousands of people have already watched. Yeah, no, they don't win that thing. God, these are dust mites in the tavern. Next up is running a tavern as a level 20 thing. I might be biased because I'm currently running my tavern over at BBB FM.89.1. But I think it's an interesting idea trying to actually, like, you know, live kind of a normal life, and having just so much power, right? It's probably not good for a campaign, good for a one shot, trying to, you know, have that character-driven story. Think of Frieren. If you guys aren't aware what Frieren is a anime and manga based around the end of a journey, like kind of like a D&D journey, where pretty much like the heroes have already won against the big bad, and the only two people that are left from their party are long-living races. So this takes like 80 years after. And it's an elf and the dwarf doesn't really show up much. But yeah, the main character is an elf. And they essentially, we just get to see what, you know, the impact of their journey actually meant. We're reliving the journey for that. So I found that those campaigns kind of cool. And because I'm going to run out of time, that's just going to be my top 3. I have a couple more in my head, but we're about to run out of time. And yeah, I'll play one more song let us set up the Jessler. But that is all. 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
And I've been Merv the Magnificent, happy to bring you this week's showing of Tavern of the Fountain Tales. Toodles.

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0: 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Nodding and smiling when you have no idea what's going on? Don't let...
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1: Good evening, one and all. 8 till 10 it is, and it is Wednesday night. So I'm in the right place. That's always very good to know. And hopefully you're in the right place too, and you are joining me this evening. Last week, we just played all the songs that I loved, and I, you know, realised that, you know, that's my favourite thing to do. So is that what I'm going to do again tonight? Maybe, maybe not, but there'll be a bit of a theme. I don't know what it is yet, but we'll work it out. Anyway, we're going to start out like we always do with a Wes Anderson song, and this one is a bit of Joan Baez. Here's to you.

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we go. Bit of Ben Lee following up from Joan Baez, and that's Cigarettes Will Kill You. I can't remember what year that one was from, but yeah, good old Ben Lee. He released some really good music and still does today. It is 9 minutes past 8 o'clock, and for those that are news fanciers, they would have seen that today our Prime Minister, Mr. Albanese, and his government launched an AI platform, and apparently it is world leading. So we will see about that. So really, what it's telling us is in the future, we are going to be, well, AI is going to be a big thing that we've got to deal with. And Mr. Albanese is quoted as saying, the world leading framework is about Australia choosing to shape the future rather than letting the future of AI shape us. Big comment, big statement, almost too late, maybe, could be, definitely, it's, yeah, that's a big claim to make. That is followed by, this framework is about protecting our national interests and ensuring certainty for growth, jobs and investment. Okay, we'll see about that. And if our national standards are high, then we can make AI stand for Australia's interest. Isn't that lovely? He's made AI stand for Australia's interest and not artificial insemination. Thanks very much, Mr. Albanese, and thank you very much, Mr. Angus, for that constant reference every time I see AI written down. It's also meant that we've got an Office for AI now, a centralised body within the Department of Premier and Cabinet to coordinate the national policy across the ministerial portfolios. I wonder how much that person's getting paid, and I wonder if they're allowed to use AI. The other big issue is around data centres, and there's lots of stuff on data centres at the moment all around the world and how much energy they actually use. So it's one of those things that you don't even think about when you're using your ChatGPT to create an image of, I don't know what, a puppy jumping through a fiery hoop. But it is still, it takes a lot of energy, and it's energy that, well, is it really being used for the best? And then earlier in the week, we were talking about, let's chuck some micronuclear reactors into the mix. We can do that. Why not? Let's get some micronuclear reactors just to make the whole world a lot more AI-er. Goodness me. All right, well, more about Mr. Albanese and all of that a little bit later on. It is 12 minutes past 8 o'clock. Let's have some more music, and I think the theme is just going to be Australian music tonight. We'll just keep going after Joan Baez. She'll be the only international ring-in. Bit of the Saints.

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Streets of Your Town or 16 Lovers Lane. God, I love that album. It is an absolute classic. It is 8:19. You're with Matt here on Triple B FM, and we're wandering through the evening. And this evening, I've got my old advertiser in front of me just to keep me on track a little bit better than I normally stay on track. One of the things that I do enjoy about the advertiser is the fun headlines of tabloid journalism. And Thomas Stewart has really excelled himself with his headline, which says, "Weed All About It, Torrens Green and Well," which is about the duckweed on the River Torrens, which looks quite impressive, actually. It's one of those funny things. Like, you don't think that duckweed is actually a good thing, but in the right circumstances, it prevents blue-green algae and it gives the ducks something to eat. So it is not a terrible thing. When I go to work in the morning, I see the rowers ploughing through the duckweed on the Torrens, which is quite entertaining. And the duckweed has just grown from the weir. I've been watching it for the last 3 weeks, growing from the weir upwards towards the rotunda. So good old duckweed. Who doesn't love a little bit of that? So there we go. Duckweed, weed all about it. Thank you, Thomas Stewart. But that doesn't top the Saturday Advertiser, where there was, I think I might actually post it on the Triple B Facebook page so you can truly appreciate the full impact of it. It was an article that I saw which said assassination, Trump finds out about assassination attempt, and the picture is a whole heap of people in Iran holding a big banner saying, "Trump, we're going to kill you." I wonder what gave it away for him. I really do. It's an interesting time that we live in. Oh, look, I find it amusing. I know lots of other people are like, "Oh, why are you talking about the news?" But when we can have a little bit of a laugh about it, it's not so bad. Is it? Is it? Is it really? Maybe it is. Maybe it is. Right, so let us keep going with our musical evening. And I'm going to play something that I think there's a lot of Australian music that I love, especially Australian music from the late 80s, early 90s. So, bit of Do Re Mi now.

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Ah, Dave Graney, you're just too hip, baby. Oh, we're going to play some more Dave Graney a bit later on because why wouldn't you? Because he's just amazing. It is 8:30 and usually it would be time for some fun facts. I'm just going to let it sit for a minute and we'll get to those fun facts in a few moments' time. But in the meantime, we're going to enjoy a little bit more music.

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0: Purple Sneakers, and we started out with the Hummingbirds with If A Vow. Hey, I think it's now time. Time for
1: Fun Fact. I found it out, I'll tell you about Fun

fun fact time, and tonight's fun facts are about fog. So, who was up really early this morning? I was, but you didn't actually have to be up really early this morning because the fog was around for quite a while. So, how about some fun facts about fog? Fun facts about fog. Fun facts for fog? Let's see how many fog tautologies we can work into it. Alright, so fog is actually a cloud on the ground. It forms when tiny water droplets become suspended in the air near the Earth's surface. Where does the word fog come from? That is the question I hear you all asking. And it comes from the Old Norse, which means to drift or to wander. Yes, I like that. Fog is different to mist. All right, this is important. Meteorologists classify fog when visibility drops below 1 kilometre. If visibility is better than that, it is mist. So it's the same, but it's different secondary to the density. Some deserts have fog, but almost no rain. Places like the Atacama Desert relies on fog to provide moisture for plants and animals. There we go. The world's foggiest place is considered the Grand Banks of Newfoundland, where warm and cold ocean currents collide. I hope that's on a sign somewhere there. San Francisco actually named its fog. It's called Carl. Carl the Fog. And it has its own social media following. Fog can make a better sound seem louder. And that's why foghorns are so much fun. The reason why is because fog, the moisture in the air changes how sound waves travel. Radiation fog, that's fun, forms overnight when ground cools rapidly under clear skies. Advocation fog occurs when warm, moist air moves over cooler ground or water. Ooh, get ready for this one. Upslope fog. That's a Billy Joel song, isn't it? Upslope fog. It came from warm air, moist air pushed uphill and cools as it rises. I wanted something about a bog in there. That would have been funny. Freezing fog can coat trees, roads and power lines with a layer of ice. Ooh, that's exciting. Now, fog bows. Have you ever heard the term fog bow? I do like that term. I'm going to use it regularly, whether they exist or not. They're like rainbows but appear almost white because of the droplets are so tiny. You could call anything a fog bow. That's crazy. Some spiders love fog. Good for some spiders. I think that's great. And they build webs specifically to catch the water that is in the foggy air. Redwood forests depend on fog, so that's good. They're very dependent. Fog can reduce visibility to just a few metres, and that's what happened this morning. Airports often use advanced landing systems so planes can land safely in dense fog. Or, even better, they don't let them fly at all. Foghorns are invented to help ships navigate safely when visibility is decreased or disappears. I guess how a foghorn works, but anyway. London likes to call their fogs pea supers. That sounds almost disgusting. It's because the fog mixed with coal smoke. Yep, that's not great. Fog can actually protect plants and reduces frost damage. So maybe we need some fog over vines. I don't know how that works. Fog droplets are much smaller than rain droplets. Yes, they are. The fog droplet is 10 to 20 micrometers in diameter. Diameter. I'm making up words now. Animals use fog too. Beetles in the Nambai Desert collect fog on their bodies as drinking water. And fog, guess what? It can happen any time of the year. It's not just a once in a wintry type thing. Some roads have automatic fog warning systems. I wish we had that. We needed it this morning. The colour of fog can change depending on the angle of the sun. Often glowing gold at sunrise and pink at sunset. Fog photography.
This goes out to you, Guy Draper, because it softens light and creates dramatic landscapes. So I hope he was out this morning taking some photos. Climate change may affect fog patterns. That sounds entirely reasonable. And one of the most famous literary openings lines mention fog is Charles Dickens' Bleak House, with a vivid description of London shrouded in fog, used as a symbol of mystery and confusion. So yes, but if you want to look on the bright side, if you are out walking this morning, guess what? You are just walking through a cloud. Isn't that a lovely, lovely thing to think? And look, some people can take some great photos of fog. And Jess, thank you so much for that great foggy photo. That was a few days ago. And that's from Queensland. They have fog too. It is 8:45. You're with Matt here on Triple B FM. We've gone through some fun facts. And now it's time to play some fun music.

yes. Bit of Magic Dirt there and Dirty Jeans. It is 8:52 with Matt here on Triple B FM. And poor old Sam Neill. We say poor old Sam Neill. He wasn't that old, really. Only in his 70s when he was, well, passed away due to pneumonia, which is, well, just a bit unfortunate, really. When I guess it shows how much his body had been through with the treatments that he had. But, yeah, Sam Neill passing has left a big hole. He was, as this quote in the advertiser said, he was addicted to working. He loved to work, and there was lots of tributes about how great he was to work with and everything else. So, yes, Sam will be sorely missed, and we had a crack at watching a bit of Sam Neill last night. We watched some Jurassic Park and started it a bit late, and, well, it was a bit late to start watching a Sam Neill film. But we'll have another crack on the weekend and watch maybe Death in Brunswick. I've always enjoyed that film, and maybe even look for one of those early ones. There was one called The Clock Keepers, which was from the 70s, and it was made in New Zealand. So that, or Hunt for the Wilder People, great film, or even revisit Hunt for Red October. He was pretty good in that one. Okay, more music as we head towards 9 o'clock, and yes, here we go. Bit of the Sunny Boys.

0: Hootagurus, I Want You Back off their Stone Age Romeos album. I had that one and I loved it. It was one of those ones that I just would pop in my little tape player and play all the time. It was a really, really good album. It is 9 o'clock and that can mean only one very, very important thing. And that important thing I have just shut down on the computer, but I will bring it back to life in 2 seconds flat. There we go. It is...
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0: Oh, my word, it is the Barossa's favourite newspaper. It is indeed. yes, we... that didn't work. That's all right. We'll do that later. Currently, it is 11.9 degrees, but it feels like 10.4 degrees. We have had no rain today. We've got humidity of 77%, and we have west-southwesterly winds gusting to 7 kilometres an hour from 6 kilometres an hour. Tomorrow, we are looking at... What's tomorrow? Tomorrow is the day after today. And tomorrow is... Where is tomorrow's weather? That would be a good thing to be able to see. This is not helping me. Not helping me at all. Here we go. Let's start again. This is a weather update brought to you by Triple B. And right, tomorrow we're looking at 15 degrees. It is going to be 3 overnight. Hang on. Can I just wind back? Let's start this whole weather thing again. Right, here we go.
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0: I was thinking to myself, tonight's going really well. I'm getting stuff right. I'm reading the right things. And then, hey, there we go. We screw up the weather. It is 4.9 degrees outside, but it feels like 3.6 degrees. So, yes, pack your shorts away. You don't need them. We have no wind. It's not gusting anywhere. It's not blowing anywhere. There is nothing going on. Tomorrow, we're looking at 15 degrees. It's going to get down to 3 overnight, but I think it'll get a bit colder than that. And we are expecting a bit of fog again. That'll be fun. We do like a bit of fog, but it should be a sunny afternoon. Friday, we're looking at 16 degrees and guess what? Going to be a bit frosty with some light winds. Saturday is going to be a lovely 17 degrees. Sunday, 17 degrees. Monday, we've got a slight chance of some rain, but it should be 16 degrees. Tuesday will be 16 degrees. And next Wednesday, allegedly, it will be raining. But who knows? That is a long way away.
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0: Indeed, it is the Barossa's favourite newspaper, and my thing didn't work. That's all right. Sometimes it doesn't. Hey, guess what? Now we've got to have the community calendar.
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0: Let us know indeed. 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But also, I'm always very keen on letting people know about the health things. And yes, the breast screening unit is a very, very important thing that comes to the Barossa, and we are very lucky that we can do this level of screening just in a regional area, which is a great, great thing. So absolutely, get out, get screened. 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

Died pretty and sweetheart. And yes, again, great song, early 90s. Just what I like to be listening to, and I hope you're enjoying too on this Wednesday night. Another article from the paper, and this one again is a bit sad. I, for people that know me, I'm an ice cream enthusiast. I do enjoy ice cream in whatever form it may take, but I do am often seen favouring some of the high-end ice cream eateries in South Australia, or maybe even interstate. This truckie, and the article says, truckie's claim licked, has lost his bid to regain his job after a simple blunder on a temperature setting caused a $74,000 ice cream meltdown. Goodness me. That is just tough, isn't it? Gemra Manley worked for Victorian firm ERH Refrigerated, was charged with carrying the bulk treat from the cold storage facility in Melbourne to Wagga Wagga on December 3rd last year. The load sheet for the job specified that the trailer had to be set to minus 22. Fair Work Commission summary of the matter revealed the temperature was set at minus one. He left Melbourne at 10 a.m. and arrived at Wagga Wagga at 3 p.m. The ice cream valued at $74,000 had defrosted. No! That's terrible. He was claiming he was sacked unfairly. $74,000 worth of damage, that is a lot of damage to do at work. I think the most damage I ever did at work was about $2,500. Maybe I shouldn't have said that on the radio. No, it's all right. It's many years ago. Everyone's had incidences at work, and some are our fault, some are not our fault. Mine wasn't my fault. Well, it sort of was, but there's a whole story behind it, which I won't go into, at 9:23 on community radio here in the Barossa Valley, based on the fact that it may incriminate me. So we will move on to a little bit more music, and I will empty the Triple B bins.

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Church with Almost With You. Not a great song. It is 9:32. Apologies to everyone on Park Terrace. Yes, that was me running up and down the roads with the bins because someone's got to empty the bins on a Wednesday night here at Triple B FM, and that someone is always me. And I'm not complaining about it. I'm just stating it as fact. That is my job, just like reading the weather at 9 o'clock or fun facts at 8:30 or a Wes Anderson song to start the show. Familiarity, consistency, it is the secret to life. That's my secret to life. Anyway, everyone's got to have a secret to life, and that will be mine. Hey, Strait of Hormuz, what's going on there? It seems to be changing on a daily basis. It doesn't even seem like a daily basis. It seems like an hourly basis where Donald Trump decided, hey, I'm going to charge everyone to go through. 20% tariff. He loves those tariffs, doesn't he? God, he loves those tariffs. But it didn't last, the tariff talk. It all went to water like so many other things that he has said. He wants the United States to be known as the guardians of the Hormuz Strait. Yes, I think that is probably not what they're going to be known as. But anyway, it has all come back into Iranian control again. It will go backwards and forwards, backwards and forwards. There's missiles flying again. There's ceasefire starting and stopping. It is an absolute debacle. And I smile because as a person that has to lead people, you look at things and you go, did you get the communications right? Did you let everyone know? And you look at Donald Trump, he doesn't let everyone know. He doesn't get the communications right. He just goes all over the place. Anyway, it is a fascinating study in what not to do as a leader, let alone leading the largest and most powerful country, or one of the largest and most powerful countries in the world. And leave you to it. It's your job. I'll stick to my managing community services for another organisation. Yes, that's what I'll do instead. And, when people, funnily enough, when I'm at when you have to sit in a circle and you have to introduce yourself and often in a work sort of situation, I'll sit there and people will be going around and go, oh, I'm this person from this place and I do this and this. I introduce myself. I'm Matt. I am a volunteer with Triple B FM and work a Wednesday night show on Triple B, and I also happen to be a general manager of blah, blah, blah, blah, blah. So I always say that first. It always gets a laugh, which doesn't surprise me, but does surprise me. I'm also an anti-Facebook, not anti-Facebook. I just don't have Facebook anymore, and I don't have LinkedIn, and I don't have all of those Instagram and all of those other bits and pieces. I at the end of presentations I do at conferences, I put up the Triple B webpage and a QR code that links people to listen to Triple B on a Wednesday night. So if you are listening to Triple B tonight, thanks to one of my conference presentations, thank you for tuning in. There is nothing about aged care this evening for you to learn about or hear from me. It is 9:36. You're with Matt here on Triple B FM, and now we're going to have some of the Triffids.

clouds with a bit of Hieronymus. 9:43 here on Triple B in the lovely Barossa Valley. And before Hieronymus by the clouds, we had A Trick of the Light by the Triffids. Another great all Australian music tonight, which is what I decided we were just going to be doing this evening. Hope that was all right with you. I guess you've got no choice now. More music, but before we do that, we're just coming to, well, the conclusion of one of my favourite times of the year, and that is Wimbledon. Oh, there was a hiccup. I thoroughly enjoy Wimbledon. I stay up late. I watch as much as possible. I get up early. I watch even more. It is just a wonderful 2 weeks of thrilling entertainment. Some people don't like tennis. I love it. We've got the French 2 weeks before that, which is always very exciting. But Wimbledon's just got a special aura about it. And then when Wimbledon finishes, we've got the Tour de France. And for me, I think nothing is better than watching Tadej Pogačar just absolutely blitz people. What an amazing athlete he is. Tadej Pogačar, just say that. It just rolls off your tongue beautifully. He is in front in the Tour de France by about 2.5 minutes at the moment. And his nearest rival is Jonas Vingegaard of Denmark. And it doesn't look like anyone's going to catch him. He's just going to be streets ahead of anyone else. Funnily enough, Jayco Lalula, the Australian team, is way down the bottom of the list this year. They just haven't got a rider that's going around. Normally, the amazing Ben O'Connor is there, but he put in a massive effort in the tour of the Giro d'Italia. And when you do a grand tour, backing up for another grand tour, unless you're Tadej Pogačar, is a very, very difficult thing. So if you've got nothing going on after you've watched or listened to our show this evening, have a look at the sprint section in on SBS tonight. It'll finish up at about 1 o'clock, but it is a nice little roll through. I think we're in Bordeaux this evening. It's just a lovely way to spend an evening watching the bikes go through beautiful countryside and looking at the magnificent ruins and castles and chateaus and churches. It's slow TV at its absolute best, and that's how I like my sport. All right, more music indeed.

There we go. That's Beth by Voom. And it is 9:53. Thanks for being with me tonight. I've had a fun evening. Hope you have as well. And we're going to wrap up the night with a couple of great songs. A bit more Dave Graney with Night of the Wolverine. Fantastic song there. And Heavy Heart by UMI. Stay tuned to Triple B FM. Tomorrow looks like a cracking day as always. What is it? It is Thursday. We start out with Zelda. We go back in the day with Paul. We've got Julie's Studio Connection. We've got Peter Foreman's Jams. And then we've got the comparable jazz man, Charlie. And he will be from 5 till 6:30. It is, without doubt, I think that's the best show on Triple B FM. Sorry, everyone else, even myself, I think Charlie is the absolute consummate professional and puts together an absolutely amazing show. In saying that, on Friday night, Safe Space with Dean, that is a good show as well. So get into that one. Oh, if you are... if you're listening on Friday night. We're done for this evening. Thanks again for joining us. Let's keep the music going and I'll be back next week. Good night.

beer and chicken in hotel rooms, hired cars, snakeskin boots, money in my pocket, a scarf over the lampshade, black tape over the window, one strong suitcase, going to bed in the morning.

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I put a hump on my back so I could walk.

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I've got something super exciting to share with you all. 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Stay up to date with what's happening around the station as well as the Barossa. Wait, it's not all about us. 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

imposter.

Indians met a Harry at the station, I give to you a Java princess of Hindu birth, a woman of flesh, a child of the earth, I give to you the hanging gardens of Babylon, Miles Davis, the black unicorn, I give to you the palaces of Montezuma, the gardens of Akbar's tomb, I give to you the spider goddess, the needle boy, the slave dwarves that they employ, I give to you the custard-colored super dream of Ollie McGraw and Steve McQueen, I give to you.

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That was a big finish there from Coco Taylor. Yeah. There's not much volume on this microphone. Anyway, we'll turn them both on and see what happens. Okay, good morning. Hello, welcome. Thank you for joining me here on Zelda's Heaps More Blues News and Interviews on Triple BFM 89.1 Community Radio. I do hope there's enough volume to hear me out there. I was about to start my program with my usual little promo intro, and who should pop into the studio but the Mojos with Fiona Boyce, and I let them play their track, fabulous track, Gina's Gumbo. So that was a bit of a happy coincidence. But we did start the actual program with Coco Taylor, Ernestine, and a great track that one is too. It's now 10 minutes after 9. And the temperature apparently is 8.3, which feels like 5.8. Now, it has been 3 degrees overnight. It felt like a lot colder than that, and there seemed to be a bit of frost around. So I think in some areas it might have dropped below that. But anyway, it's going to be a nice day today. The top is forecast for 15 and a sunny day. It was a pretty good day yesterday. A little bit of warmth in the sun even. If you're sitting inside in a car or, you know, behind some glass somewhere. But anyway, it was really nice. Looks like we're in for a few more pleasant days, although the rain has been great for those who needed it. But we will talk more about the weather at about 10:30. No live interviews today, but I will be replaying the conversation I had a couple of weeks ago with Mark Taylor, who's the Executive Director of State Opera South Australia, about the Australian premiere of the Opera Australia production of Don Giovanni. And that is happening right here in our very own Barossa Arts Centre this Friday evening and Saturday afternoon. I do hope you've bought your tickets, because there aren't many left, so get in quickly today. And I will mention too that on Julie's program this afternoon you can hear interviews with the wonderful people of the opera Don Giovanni, thanks to Andrea and Richard and Steve yesterday. Had a rollicking time there at the dress rehearsal, so stay tuned for the afternoon for that one as well. It's 12 minutes after 9 now, so let's hear from Toronzo Cannon with Get Together or Get Apart. 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

0: Well, that was Phone Zombies, if you hadn't guessed, from Roomful of Blues. We also heard from Buddy Guy, Remember and Stevie. A little bit of a tribute there to Stevie Ray Vaughan. And Taronzo Cannon kicked off that set with Get Together or Get Apart. 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Zelda's heaps more blues news and no interviews today other than the replay of my chat with, excuse me, Mark Taylor, the Executive Director of State Opera South Australia, about the Australian premiere of the Opera Australia production of Don Giovanni, happening right here in our own Barossa Arts Centre this Friday and Saturday, Friday evening and Saturday afternoon. So get in quickly if you haven't bought your tickets. We have, got a lot of music this afternoon or this morning. So I hope you hang around and listen in. And, of course, lots of great programs throughout the day, every day here on Triple BFM. 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I'm happy to hear from you always. It's time to say hello now to two of our wonderful supporters.
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0: And I'm very naughty. I always miss that last recognition of Barossa Bowland being a sponsor of Triple BFM. There's just enough gap there to make me think it's finished and I click the button for the next one. So apologies for that. I think we'll hear now from Johnny Winter. This one is a live track, Roll With Me, and it's 29 minutes past nine. Yeah, and, of course, you're listening to Triple BFM. Go with me.